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0: I cannot see myself without you. We call it FaceTime, girl, you know what we do. I go out of my way to please you. I go out of the way to see you. 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
1: 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Cuz we gonna get into some tickets in a couple minutes, man. Make sure you stick around. Swerve and Friends, Victoria Monet. I got the tickets for you tonight on this Friday night, so stay locked in. G Herbo on the way in a couple minutes right now. Leon Thomas, Chris Brown, Mutt, GCI.
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1: 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I got your tickets, 866-885-1075. 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
0: 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The Movie, has been known to cause extreme excitement. Hold on.

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2: 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The Movie, has been known to cause extreme excitement. 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
1: 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Y'all know who her dad is. Let's get back to it right here on 107.5 WGCI.
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0: Clay. Shout out to my brother just rocking with us inside the mix on this Friday night. Appreciate you, broski. 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It's that time. Your boy is up out of here as always. Keep some good energy within yourself. Keep some good energy around. Keep a smile on your face because you definitely got a lot to be smiling about. Be kind to others. Never know what somebody is going through. Same way, don't nobody know what it is that you're going through. And remember that it's nice to be important, but it's important to be nice. So be nice to one another, my people. You can plan for tomorrow, this weekend, next week, next month, next year. But life is one day at a time, so take your time because oh, everything gonna fall in line. I'll get up with you on the Monday. It's your boy Lil Cuz, 107.5 WGCI. Stay locked in. World famous DJ Jamal Smiles is up next. 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It's Lil Cuz on GCI. Go.
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1: Thank you, Titty, man.
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1: Look, man, it's GCI Jamal Smalls. 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Now's not the time to sit on that sideline. Early voting has begun. Elections.il.gov. 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And let's get back into this mix, all right? 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

So Ye came home, did his big one. 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
3: 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Oh. No, listen to me. 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

ice and chill. Damn. 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Kept it 100 on paper like Will. 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

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The WGCI Morning Show with Leon Rogers and Zach Boog is back Monday morning at 6. 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

0: me. 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
1: But we had a caller call in, and she been hiding her baby for 8 months.
2: I'm a girl, girl all the way. I wouldn't be mad at him. I've been talking to a mug for 8 months, 9 months, and he still don't know I got a baby.
1: No.
2: That ain't nobody's business. Oh. Nah, listen to me. That ain't nobody's business. That don't mean that it's a red flag or anything like that. 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
0: 8, 9 months is different. 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

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Yeah.

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1: 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Yeah. Yeah. Yeah.
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22: 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And welcome to Weekends with the Breakfast Club. Hello.
21: Yes, we count down the 20 biggest joints of the week requested by you. And we got some special guests joining us this week.
22: Who we got?
21: We have Tank, R&B singer Tank.
22: Salute to Tank. And we got Tisha Campbell and her son, Zen Martin. Tisha has a new book out called The A Word. And, you know, it's all about her, you know, journey with her son who has autism.
21: Also, we got the latest with Lauren, and Jess is going to be fixing somebody's mess. Now, Charlamagne, you got Donkey of the Week?
22: Yes, Donkey of the Week is going to a journalist by the name of David Dennis Jr. He should come to the front of the congregation. We'd like to have a word with him, please.
21: All right, well, let's get the show cracking. Here's number 20 is Future. Konnichiwa is Weekends with the Breakfast Club.

0: Yep, Charlamagne Tha God here. Weekend of the Breakfast Club. That was the number 13 song, Folded, from Kalani. Now, Envy, we got the exclusive of the week coming.
1: Yep, it's courtesy of Kirk Franklin featuring Glorilla. It's called This Time, and it's Weekends with the Breakfast Club. Ooh.

0: What up, y'all? It's DJ Envy. Let's get to Just Fix My Mess.
1: Maybe.
2: It's the real deal. Help me. Help me.
3: Oh my God.
4: I'm all up in your mess. I'ma fix it. Fix it. Fix it. Fix it. Jess gonna fix your mess because my advice is real. It's real.
0: We have Tay on the line. Tay, what's your question for Jess?
5: So I was calling because, so I have this issue. Me and this girl, we were really close. It was only about 3-4 of us in this group, and we were really close. I told this girl everything. And she was also cool with my ex. So we all had mutual friends. So basically, she started coming around us because I brought her around. Like, she wasn't cool with him. She was just cool with me, and we were all just, like, friends. We would hang out. So me and him broke up, and I spent about, like, 2 years trying to get over it because, like, I was hurt bad. Me and this man been together for, like, 6 years.
3: Mm-hmm.
5: So we broke up, and basically, like, she just started being real distant. Like, she didn't want to come outside. She didn't want to hang around me and the other group. Like, she just became real distant, and she basically said she was focusing, like, on her life and her priorities.
3: Mm-hmm.
5: Cool. So later on, so I had my ex blocked. Later on, I found out that somebody came and told me that, you know, he started giving her flowers and he started, you know, talking to her and they started becoming really close. So I thought it was like a business relationship because he was like putting money in her pockets or whatever, helping her get through life and stuff like that. So I come to find out that they start talking whenever, I don't know when this happened, they start talking and she texted me, like a couple days before her birthday, she texted me and she was like, I just wanted to let you know that such and such expressed his feelings to me and I don't know how I want to go about it. I don't know if, you know, this is something that I want to pursue, but I am interested and I just wanted to let you know so it's no funny acting, like you're not acting funny towards me. So I said, okay, do what you got to do. Blocked it. Haven't talked since. But I just feel like if you was my friend for that long, like, why would you feel like it's okay to pursue a relationship with my ex? And I told you everything that we've been through in that 6 years that we was together.
6: But see, that's why she isolated herself from you. You know what I mean? She was already gearing up for this. Like, obviously, they've had eyes for each other for a while. I'm not going to sit here and say that they were dealing with each other while y'all were dealing with each other. You know, while y'all were together. But that's why that was just the guilt in her. That's why she distanced herself, you know, because she was over there talking to him and they were getting to know each other and easing into a relationship themselves while you were grieving the relationship that ended up ending, you know, with him. And that's the only explanation for that. Now, would you have felt better if she didn't tell you?
5: Honestly, I would have found out anyway. So her telling me and then me finding out, I feel like it would have been the same reaction because it's just like way more.
6: Why? Why would you do that? Of all the men out here, why would it have to be somebody that I was with? And I was with for 6 years. I wasn't just talking to this man. I was in a relationship with him.
5: Exactly.
6: Yeah. Well, then, yeah, she just dirty. I mean, that's nasty. That's what it is. I mean, so is he, but we're going to expect men to be men sometimes. You know, I mean, that's just, you know, her loyalty was supposed to have been with you. His loyalty was supposed to have been to you. You know what I mean? But I guess when you break up with somebody now that they are no longer, like, they are no longer obligated to be loyal to you. But your friend, that was some dirty ish. That wasn't cool. You know what I mean? I think you dodged a bullet. You asked me. You don't need them type of people around you. And I hope this opened up your eyes to why you don't put your friends or anybody in your relationship. I've lost friends because of this as well. You know, not the way you lost your friend. Like, I ain't never had, you know, no friend that was bold enough to play with me like that. That's crazy that I know of, right? Because bitches be sneaky. But I will honestly say, yeah, this is why you don't. You ever hear one of them great aunts or them elderly women in your family like, don't you bring nobody around your man. Don't you ever have no homegirl fell up on hard times. Don't move that woman in with your man. You know what I mean? Like, just I believe in those things.
5: It's just a matter of, like, how do I get rid of, like, this anger? Because, like, I really don't care for the relationship. I just care about the disloyalty.
6: For the friend, right? Not the guy. For the friend, not your ex.
5: Yeah, for the friend.
6: You just gotta agree. Yeah, you gotta grieve. I would say go get therapy. Like, go sit down and talk to somebody professional about it because they can help you sort through those feelings. You know what I mean? When you feel angry, I'm sure there are certain meditations or certain things that you can do, certain outlets that you can do, you know, to not resort to the violence. I know that. I know that it hurts. I know it hurts. But like I said, think of it of two bullets that you dodged, girl, because you better off without them people. Both of them.
5: You're absolutely right.
0: All right, salute to Jess Hilarious. Now, when we come back, we got 12 more joints to count down. And don't get a week's up next is Weekends with the Breakfast Club.
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20: Next. Hey, Alfie. What can I get for you?
21: Hey, Nora. Just a nice latte, please. How was your weekend?
20: Not bad, thanks. Mainly working here. You?
21: Me? Well, I was battling gods in the afterlife realm, and after lunch, I fought mercenaries. Ooh, could I get oat milk with that latte, please?
20: Yeah, of course.
21: 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So a pretty chill weekend. Ooh, and I'll grab an almond croissant, too.
20: Wait, what? 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
1: Donkey of the Week goes to a journalist by the name of David Dennis Jr. He's a senior writer at Anscape. I've seen him on Around the Horn on ESPN quite a few times over the years. And brother, this is nothing personal. Okay, but Donkey of the Day does not discriminate, and it's a teachable moment. Now, if you haven't heard, last week, David Dennis Jr. posted a video on his personal Instagram page discussing why Chris Brown's fan base continues to give the singer unwavering support despite his past littered with legal issues. Let's listen.
2: When I think about Chris Brown fans, and you ask them, hey, why do you like Chris Brown? And they say things like, well, he only brutally assaulted Rihanna 2 decades ago when he apologized for it. And they kind of don't really acknowledge the fact that, yeah, he's still actively abusing women to this day and kind of never stopped. And when you kind of make these excuses, you sound worse. So I just think that if you love Chris Brown, love him for who he is, because that's a real sign of love. Love him while he's abusing. And just be honest with yourself. Say, that man backflips so good that I don't care that he abuses women. I love his music more than I care about how he abuses women. Just say it.
1: Okay, let's unpack this. All right, David Dennis Jr., this pisses me off so bad. Okay, this is the problem with the current media era that we're in. To everyone listening to my voice, your feelings are not facts. Okay, there is a legitimate journalistic ethics problem with the way David Dennis Jr. reported this. You can't declare something as an established fact if it's not an established fact. Okay, and before I continue, I would like to say this is not a defense of Chris Brown. Okay, Chris Brown does not need Charlamagne Tha God to defend him. He's got Team Breezy for that. Okay, look, David, you brought up Chris Brown's past. You know what he did to Rihanna in 2009. That's documented. He pleaded guilty to felony assault. That's a fact. Has he faced other serious accusations involving women since then? Yes, but those are accusations. If you want to discuss those accusations, fair game. But David Dennis Jr., you're supposed to be a journalist, and journalists don't get to turn allegations into facts just because you may believe the allegations, okay? Play the line that really grinds my gears. Do we have that line?
2: They kind of don't really acknowledge the fact that, yeah, he's still actively abusing women to this day and kind of never stopped.
1: Still actively abusing women to this day and kind of never stopped? Actively? To this day, never stopped. Those aren't big words. Okay, that's not Chris Brown has faced allegations. That's not Chris Brown has a troubling history. That's not multiple women have accused Chris Brown of misconduct. You said this man is actively abusing women right now and basically has been doing it continuously for 17 years. Provide evidence. Okay, you got to show proof, all right? You can talk about a person's allegations, but you can't say he's actively abusing women to this day and kind of never stopped. My God. Now, Chris Brown replied, and it's proof that when a dog barks at the moon, it's nothing. But if the moon was to bark back at the dog, it would be news, because I wouldn't even have known about this story if Chris Brown hadn't replied. Okay, now Chris jumped in the comments and basically said, where's the proof that I'm currently abusing women? Show me the charges. Show me the convictions. Show me what the hell you're talking about. Now, I know what some of y'all, okay, might say. All right, y'all might say, well, Chris, you don't need a criminal conviction for abuse to have happened, and plenty of abuse never results in a conviction, and you'll bring up the fact that Karrueche had a restraining order against Chris Brown. All of that is correct, but guess what? That's not the point, okay? None of that can be collapsed into he's actively abusing women to this day, okay? The claim David made is the problem. Now, instead of David answering Chris's question, David responded with, you've never laid a finger on or harmed any women in the past 17 years? Not once, not a single time? Question mark. Every accusation and restraining order is false? Question mark. David, you are really trying to raise my cortisol levels this morning, okay? I am not the highest grade of weed in the dispensary, nor am I the strongest Avenger, but I know that's not how journalism works, okay? I despise how Dennis tried to put the burden on Chris to prove the claim false. No, Dennis, you made the claim. So you need to provide evidence for the claim you published, okay? You made the statement. You don't get to make a definitive accusation, and then when somebody asks you to prove it, turn around and make them prove you wrong. What if I said, David Dennis Jr. goes around sniffing random men's butts in public every Thursday. Okay? And then David replied to me, "What? Where's your proof?" Then I say, "Well, David, are you saying you've never sniffed a man's butt? Question mark. Every Thursday? Question mark. Not once? Question mark. Just want to be clear." That's not how it would work. Since I made the claim that David Dennis Jr. sniffed butts, the burden is on me to prove my claims to be true. And this, ladies and gentlemen, is where social media has ruined journalism forever. Everybody wants to go viral. Everybody wants the clip that's going to make people stop scrolling. But when you're a journalist, you need precision. Okay? Words matter. Alleged is a word for a reason. Accused is a word for a reason. Convicted is a word for a reason. Restraining order means something specific, and actively abusing women to this day, that means something specific too. You can't throw all those things in a blender and serve them as the same smoothie, especially when you're a journalist. Okay, David, you're not some random person arguing in the shade room comments or some random YouTuber just ranting. You're a professional journalist, and that's probably why Chris Brown responded, because he understands that your words carry a different responsibility. If there are documented incidents that support your statement, present them. If not, you gotta shut the F up forever. By the way, you didn't even need to do that to get your point across. Okay, we all know Chris Brown's actual documented history. It gives you plenty to talk about. You can criticize Chris Brown without exaggerating anything. You can report the other accusations that have been made against him, but you got to explain what happened with those cases. Okay, tell people what is documented and then let them decide what they think about Chris Brown. By the way, you can tell by the sold out arenas around the world that his fans have already made up their mind. But to me, this is bigger than Chris Brown. This is about journalism, okay? And just journalism, all right? Just the era we live in as a whole. We live in a time where people decide allegations are automatically facts whenever we don't like the person being accused. That bothers me, okay? Principles aren't principles if they only apply to people you like. You can believe every allegation against Chris Brown you want, but an accusation isn't a conviction. An allegation isn't automatically a fact simply because it fits what you already believe about somebody. And David, you're a journalist. You should know better. Please give David Dennis Jr. the sweet sounds of the Hamiltones.
0: Oh, now you are the donkey of the day. You are the donkey of the day.
3: All right, Charlamagne, thank you for that donkey of the week.
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0: 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These niggas is nasty.
1: Like, what did I even see in him? Like, he's so gross to me now. I'm not attracted to anything about him. Like, I would not let him f*** me with Morris Chestnut.

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0: Yep, Charlamagne Tha God here. Weekends with the Breakfast Club. That was the number 9 song, It Depends, from Chris Brown. Now let's get into our conversation with Tank right here on Weekends with the Breakfast Club. The R&B icon himself, Tank, is here.
1: Come on.
0: What's up, my brother?
1: That's how all are you, man?
2: Yes.
1: We all we need.
0: How are you?
1: I don't care who ain't here. We all we need.
2: Y'all we got.
1: And we gonna get it done.
0: Here you look. You look more in shape than usual, bro. I mean, you always look in shape. It's like you working out for something, like.
1: Listen, man, they want to see it. I'm on that R&B tour stage.
2: We haven't came to see you.
0: Them
1: is real Jumbotron.
2: Yeah, I saw you out there in the rain.
1: Come on now.
2: Yeah.
1: Yeah, R&B, you got to get wet.
0: You out there with Usher and Chris.
1: Usher and Brown. Crazy.
0: Yeah. What made you want to do that?
1: History.
0: Okay.
1: When CB said he was going to do the tour, I was like, it was immediate. I was like, brother, if I don't ask you for much. I ask you for nothing at all. But if this is happening, I want to go.
0: All right, wait.
1: And he was like, okay, all right, big bro, you want to open or how you want? I said, no, hell's no. I want to be on the main stage when the big lights come on. I want to sing background. He's like, what? He's like, all right, okay. Then he was like, well, what if we make all the background singers stars? I was like this, it'd be crazy. It's already, to me, one of the greatest tours ever, but you add that. So now it's me, Eric, and Mario.
0: Yeah.
2: I love how that came together and the story behind it. Because we talked about it up here when Jacquees made the comment about not wanting to do it. And the way that he positioned it was like, it devalued y'all and like what y'all do because y'all are background. Well,
1: Jacquees wasn't really throwing shots at us. You know what I mean? Jacquees is mad at Mario.
0: Well, he did say Mario and Tank. He was mad at you for other reasons.
1: He wasn't mad at me at all.
0: Well, I think he was mad because you, the whole King R&B debate.
1: That's old. We dealt with that. Yeah. He's not mad at me about that. We cleared that up.
0: Okay.
1: Listen, this is a different kind of opportunity. If you can't see the other side of it, then it's hard to process what this is, right? I could easily go do my own thing to the tune of 3,000, 5,000, 6,000 people. But when am I ever going to get the opportunity to do what I do in front of 50 to 70,000 people every night?
0: Yeah.
1: Everything is there. And I just get to show up and do my thing and put my QR code up. Put my album blast up, like all of these things that it just makes sense.
0: I get it. It's a lot of perks, a lot of benefits.
1: All perks.
0: I get it.
1: There are no losses in this.
0: And it's not like you need it. Like it's not like Tank is out here struggling.
1: And even bigger, it's not like they need us.
0: Yeah.
1: They don't need us. These venues are sold out without me, Mario, and Eric. Mm-hmm. This is only culture and history. Mm. That's all this is. Sense.
2: Yeah. It feels like within like this last like year or so, like around the Broadway stuff and Unreasonable Doubt, and then like you on this like grind of like, but why? Because you have your Tank already.
1: Well, my retiring or wanting to retire, you know, when I lost my hearing and all of that stuff during the R&B Money album was because there were more things that I wanted to do to help round out the brand, more things that I love. And Alicia Keys calling me for Broadway was the first step in being able to round out the brand at a high level. And then, you know, LaTanya and Swiss, you know, talk to Tyler Perry. And then I get that movie, you know, which drops this year. Follow that up with Ramla grabbing me for Reasonable Doubt. Now me retiring, like this is what I was trying to do, trying to figure out how to have enough time to do all of these things. Right. And now it's kind of happened on its own. Like, you know, be careful what you wish for, right? You pray for a thing. And God delivers. And so what you've been seeing in the last 2 years is just God delivering.
0: I do want to say one thing about Jacquees, because he did bring up the fact he did a whole album with R. Kelly. And he said he never used that. He said when you called him out, he wanted to tell you I had a whole album with R. Kelly, but he just kept it tucked.
1: What does that mean?
0: I don't know. He was saying the king of R&B stamped him as the king of R&B. That's what he was saying.
1: I'm not going to do this with
0: you. I'm not even making this up. I'm not even making this up.
3: As soon as I said I was king of R&B, I was with R. Kelly. You know what I'm saying? So it's like I didn't even get to show the world that.
0: What you mean?
3: When I said I was the king of R&B, R. Kelly flew me to Chicago. Man, first thing Kel said when he walked in the studio, king of R&B, right?
0: Bro, that would have f***ed the game up. You just call yourself king of R&B.
3: And I love Tank, right? Tank is my big brother. But I didn't like what he said when I said that. He instantly was talking about like how... I was like, dang, I wish I would have popped out with Kels. I would have shut all these up.
1: Joe, first of all, let's make one thing clear. Jacquees is my guy.
0: Yes.
1: 100 grand. Like, that's family. My statement to Jacquees was merely about work and how long you got to be in this thing in order to call yourself a thing.
0: Yeah.
1: That's it. But then I digress, because it's like, he sees me as an elder. For him, it's like, hey, man, I'm shooting for the stars.
0: Yeah.
1: Right? And so I got to step back and say, okay, I got to think about the power of my voice when I'm saying you're not, or you're not gonna, or don't, you know, when I'm interjecting negativities.
2: Yeah.
1: And you got to be careful about that. You know what I'm saying? So my thing was, you know what? I understand why he feels a way, because he's reaching for something. And here comes the OG, the guy he looks up to, in front of everybody, kind of knocking him down.
0: Are providing context.
1: Yeah, but I can do it differently.
0: Okay, okay.
1: I can call him and do that.
4: That was the first part of our interview with Tank. Now let's get into a new Tank joint off his new project. It's called Yes, and it's Weekends with the Breakfast Club. Are you gonna do-

0: Yep, Charlamagne Tha God here. Weekends at the Breakfast Club. That was Yes from Tank. Now let's get back into our conversation with Tank right here on Weekends at the Breakfast Club. So what could Tank make today that the younger Tank didn't have the life experience to make?
1: That's a great question. I don't know, man. I think the one thing that I did do that I haven't done, that I've never done, is me putting my gospel side, my church side on display on this album, which I've always been kind of afraid to do.
0: Why, you want to blend the secular with the gospel?
1: I just didn't.
0: You don't want to hear from your family. Your mama be like, what you doing?
1: Yeah, you know what I'm saying? You're going to stop playing with the Lord. That's the first thing my mama say. And I was like, this time, with the experience, I got to give them everything. I'm not going to hold anything back. And it's funny. I told this story the other day. I was in Chicago doing a show, and one of R. Kelly's cousins was there. He said, "Man, Kel's got a message for you." I said, "What's up?" He said, "Tell Tank don't be afraid of his church side."
0: Mm. Oh, wow.
1: This is all while I'm working on the album. I'm already working on one of the gospel songs, and then another one is on the way from Ghost Kid, and I'm already doing it, and I'm not having second thoughts about it. But that was just, to me, confirmation from Kels, who's always dabbled, always led with his church. Don't be afraid of that, bro. Mm-hmm.
2: And is that what, the song choice itself is a lot about? How I Need You, right? Mm-hmm. It's a lot about you not realizing, but you just professing out loud, I need you. I need you in my life. Things aren't always perfect. Is that why you chose that song to be the one that you kind of bring that church side in with?
1: If you listen to the song, it's two part, because it's there's being thankful for the woman that's in your life and going and being in worship to that for that. And then being thankful for God. And so it's two part, you know what I mean? And so however it hits you, wherever it sends you, I wanted it to meet you wherever you are. Yes, I am in worship to God and thankful for the woman that I have. And I can tell her how I need you. But I'm also telling him how I need you.
2: When you talked about the two sides of it, I think about something my pastor always does. Him and First Lady in the church, they've been married for years, but they come on stage and she does the church announcements. But he always takes time to love her in front of the church. And I think I've never seen, pastors try to act like they don't have that life even with their wives, right? But I always thought that it was amazing, because it's God talks about how a woman completes a life in a life, your life, and being grateful to that and understanding that and being thankful to that is kind of what your faith relationship should be with God, and it's 100%. Of God as well too.
1: Yeah.
2: So I don't know, maybe you're marrying the two of them there somewhere.
1: I've done couples nights.
2: People have been having the babies now.
1: Yeah,
2: you gotta bring it in.
1: I've done couples nights for churches, for pastors, and they call me in.
2: What you sing?
1: Yeah, what do you mean? I sing the songs that they get busy to. What do you mean?
0: All that secular music?
1: What do you mean?
2: What
1: do you think they're playing? You think they're playing Reverend James Cleveland when they when they getting saucy?
0: You never know. No.
1: Little John P. Key.
0: I know that God, my God.
1: Turn that Fred Hammond on. Light that thing up.
2: No, that's real, because my pastor, he bring her on stage sometimes. He'll sing Luther Vandross. He'll sing to her. And I'm oh my God.
1: Absolutely.
2: But it's they're married and they're equally, they're doing all the things. So why not?
1: But I'm a church kid, so they know. So the vibrations, they understand what I am. So
2: you
1: that's why.
2: You keep your shirt on in the church.
1: Listen, God gave me this skin.
2: No, you can't
0: your shirt
2: do
0: off
2: that.
0: In the church.
2: Every time I see you perform, you end up taking something off. You can't do that.
0: Just to give it the look?
1: On my back.
0: On the back.
1: I keep it away. I try to keep the
2: Lord have mercy.
1: Out of the. I don't understand. How do you think we got here?
2: Yeah, but
1: God made this. And when he finished making it, he said, "It is good." That's what he said.
0: Let me ask you a question about experience, right? You've always been comfortable singing about sex.
1: Yes.
0: Right? But at the age we are now, isn't intimacy more interesting than sex?
1: It has to be all of it.
0: But I think when you talk about when we were younger, that's what I feel like. That was in our 20s, that was just sex. As you get older, you learn intimacy.
1: You was just horny.
0: Yeah,
1: this when you're 20. Yeah, you just need something to rub up against.
0: Yeah. Yes,
1: but now it's now you need a connection.
0: Yeah, you feel it. It's spiritual, yes.
1: Right?
2: Yeah.
1: The blood doesn't even flow right.
2: Yeah.
1: If there isn't a proper connection. And that's what more of my music entails now. I think when you asked me that question earlier, what experience that I didn't have earlier, is that I didn't understand the spiritual and mental aspect of what that entailed. We've always had the physical, because our bodies just respond, right?
0: Mm-hmm.
1: But there's a deeper level to understanding and listening in the moment and truly getting the most out of it. That's a different conversation. That's a longer conversation.
0: Are there any older songs you listen to and you're like, I didn't know what the hell I was talking about? Because experience, the only reason I'm harping on this is because experience is a hell of a title. You know what I mean?
1: Yes.
0: Is there any older songs that you like, I didn't know what the hell I was talking about?
1: Maybe Slowly.
0: Ooh. Why, you like a different pace?
1: I knew to sing it.
0: Okay, okay.
1: I knew to write it.
0: Okay.
1: But taking my time looks differently now. It looks way differently now. Mm. You know, you're way more patient. Like back then, it was like, if you went a long time, then yeah, hour and a half, and you was going crazy. Like, was flipping it and rubbing it down. But taking your time, like slowly means something completely different.
0: Yeah.
1: You know what I'm saying? Again, it goes back to the listening and paying attention. And the other part, asking questions.
3: 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And the latest with Lauren is coming up. I'm DJ Envy, and it's Weekends with the Breakfast Club.
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0: R&B. Once again, it's all time. You're spending weekends with,
1: you know what you listening to.
0: The Breakfast Club, number 8.
2: KY Turbia. Miami. That's all my scammers and my kid money.

0: What up, y'all? It's DJ Envy. It's time for the latest with Lauren.
1: You're talking LL Cool B.
2: Yeah. Yeah. I'm not dumbing myself down. I'm being myself.
3: That source is trust.
2: I'm the homegirl that knows a little bit about everything and everything.
4: Little brown girls look at you and go, I want to do that to you.
2: So, guys, Drewski, he sat down with Stephen Barlett for Diary of a CEO, and I've honestly never heard Drewski in this way. Like, it is a very in-depth interview.
0: Very vulnerable.
2: Very vulnerable, yes. So, please go check it out. We're going to listen to some of it right now. So, a part of the interview, Drewski gets into some of the rejection that he's had to deal with in the industry. Let's take a listen to Drewski on rejection.
5: I was reading that you were rejected by both Netflix and Amazon.
6: Yeah. Early on, years and years of proposals, and I had different FX proposals. Like, we were supposed to get a show with FX, it was a no. We were supposed to do a movie with Amazon, it was a no. We were supposed to do multiple different projects with Netflix, no, no, no, no, no, no, no, no, no. And we just never gave up. And I eventually said, instead of going and buying a car or another house, I'm going to invest in myself. And I decided to just go. And all these show ideas that I had, I'm going to do it on YouTube and spend my own money to invest into it. And that is essentially what I did. And I think that's brought to you, could have been auditions, that's brought to you, could have been love, that's brought to you, could have been house, could have been daddy. Taking it to another level with all the sketches and the production I've done and the millions of dollars I've spent. It's like, I'm just bet on myself.
5: And then they cool.
6: Yeah, it's a whole different story now. Now they want to purchase these shows that we've made and do more in the future. Now it's a bidding war.
1: Guess what? Amazon and Netflix, it's going to cost you now.
0: Yes.
1: Okay. Drewski is the epitome of bet on yourself. He found his lane. He found his audience. And he super serves that audience. He's consistent in regards to content. And most importantly, he's built his own infrastructure. And I cannot wait to see which one of these platforms gives Drewski $1 zillion.
2: Okay. Right. Very, very
0: well-deserved. Well-deserved.
4: And a lot of the other content creators and things like that, you know, they can learn from this. This is the formula. And because now, you know, we're not in the time zone where we gotta wait for, like, you know, a Netflix or Amazon or even these big production companies like a DreamWorks, a Lionsgate, a Warner Brothers to come get us and, you know, and showcase your talent. You can do it yourself. That's why I love the space that content creators are in right now. Shout out to Drewski. That's dope as hell.
2: Well, I wanna also to get into, like, the beginning of everything for him, because I've never heard him talk about, you know, what he came from as far as, like, his family dynamic, mm-hmm. And where his comedy came from. So he gets very vulnerable about his household and living with an abusive father. Let's take a listen.
6: He's very old school about his teachings and how he goes about doing it. So he has a short temper. He'll be like, go get me a Phillips screwdriver and I'll go get a regular screwdriver. He's like, this is not a Phillips screwdriver. Bam! Upside the head. Then my brother goes, he's like, I want you to go get me a Phillips screwdriver. My brother goes and get a hammer. Bam! Upside the head. I learned that this is not a normal thing. And I didn't know that until we would go to, like, neighborhood parties. My dad would be like, oh, these my boys are here. He'll reach out his hand and we'll flinch like that. Because it became a normal thing for him to always lift up his hand, like, if we said the wrong thing.
5: So you watched your mother get hit as well?
6: For sure, for sure. Not physically hit, but I've seen different things of, like, the choking and pushing her out the door and then locking the door. And then I gotta go and be the one staring at her at the door. And she's like, open it. And he's like, you better not open that door. And it was a lot of different situations of trying to figure it out at a very young age. And it started so young that some things are kind of blurred for me. But I do know that my comedy comes from that comforting type of space.
1: Damn.
2: Yeah.
0: Yeah, that's crazy.
1: Sounds like he needs to give his daddy 5%. It says it sounds like a manager that made a legend. No, like Joe Jackson.
2: He talks about
0: trauma.
2: Yeah, I mean, it is trauma, but he does talk about, you know, him and his dad have gotten to a place where, like, he's had to forgive his dad.
0: Yeah, I was going
2: to
0: say 5 minutes.
2: It's a lot to carry.
0: Yeah.
2: But he also talks about his brother and some of the trauma that his brother dealt with and how that goes into his comedy as well. Let's take a listen to that.
6: Sadly, in my brother's case, that went a negative direction. He was diagnosed with schizophrenia and bipolar disorder as we continued to go through puberty and got older. Whereas for me, I feel like I might have found a coping mechanism with comedy, and maybe he never found that coping mechanism from that trauma. And I feel like trauma can sometimes give you the good route or the negative route, and I feel like a lot of that going on in our house early on played a role in him being diagnosed with that. Even with him, like, I think early on I would always try to make him laugh because I knew we were in a fucked up situation.
4: I love how vulnerable he was to put that out there. Because, you know, a lot of people see you and see, you know, see what you put out here and put your gift and your talent. And they have no idea what your upbringing was like, what you're dealing with behind closed doors and everything. So, I mean, this is a motivation testament as well, you know. Shout out to him.
2: Yeah.
4: And Lauren, did he say, I don't know if you watched, did you watch the whole thing? Did he say where he and his dad is now with the relationship?
2: He did talk about that. He said that they're in a good place now, that he's had to learn to forgive him for certain things.
0: Now, that was the latest with Lauren. Now, keep it locked. We got seven more joints to count down. And Tisha Campbell and her son, Zen, will be joining us. I'm DJ MV, and it's Weekends with the Breakfast Club.
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0: 5'9", brown eyes.
1: Yep, Charlamagne the God here. Weekends at the Breakfast Club. That was the number 7 song, Rain Dance, from Dave and Tim's. Now let's get into our conversation with Tisha Campbell and Zen Martin right here on Weekends at the Breakfast Club.
2: Hi, man.
3: How y'all feeling?
2: We feel good. I'm just looking at this, Jess.
4: Oh, yes. Thank you. I wrote a book. Yes.
2: Come on. Thank you.
4: That's great.
2: Listen, I love watching you, Zen. I really, really do. I do.
4: Yo, it's amazing. Be cutting up on social media. But you know what? It was weird because, you know, I'm very, very protective of my kids. Yes, and I was not trying to have them on social media until I saw Love on the Spectrum and how people were like loving on everybody. And I was like, Zen, we can help some people. You want to do it? Mm-hmm. He agreed. So he think he funny, but I be editing him funny, y'all.
2: Don't
4: hype him up.
5: It'll be because sometimes you be talking and he just say things in the background and it'd be like, camera shift, now it's him. And he's the main character. He's the birthday.
3: How does that feel for you as the mom? Like, the fact that you're seeing the love that your son gets. And because even when I seen you in New Orleans, I'm like, hey, what's up, teacher? Where's your son at? You was like, nah, I'm going to bring him up. Like, people are asking for your son more than they're asking for you now. How does that feel as a mom?
4: They are. It feels really good because when I told him, when I first said, you know, we're going to start doing social media, I was like, if anybody pop off, you know what mommy going to do.
2: Right.
4: But nobody did. They just loved on him like he was their internet nephew. Mm-hmm. And I love how people love on him. Yo, we ran into, I had to do Essence Festival this year. I was hosting one of the stages and I had to introduce Teyana Taylor, right? Mm-hmm. So when we see each other, I haven't seen her in a long time. We're hugging. She was like, oh my God, I love Zen. I was like, Zen is right over here. You want to come meet him? And she was like, yeah, I want to come meet him. So I was like, Zen. And he goes, hi, what's your name? I was like, Tish, I'm a killer. Right? So she goes, she starts laughing. And he was like, I'm sorry, what's your name? Who are you? And I said, Zen. She's only the biggest star on the planet. She said, that's why, Zen, your moms be popping off on you like that on social media.
2: But a lot of times, he be trying to keep you in check, too.
4: Yes,
2: girl, you he are does. Funny.
4: He oh, girl.
2: What is it like dealing with your mom, dealing with
4: what
2: Gina?
4: What is it like?
2: Because you call her Gina. You've been calling her Gina.
4: No, that's the other one. Right. He calls me Gina.
2: What is it like having Tisha Campbell as your mom? What we don't see.
6: It's like having Tisha Campbell as my mom.
2: Same thing you see all day.
6: Times
2: 10.
6: But louder.
2: Times 10. But
3: does things change now that you're the star now? Because you're the star now. Does it change
2: Absolutely.
3: Now?
2: Absolutely.
3: Rules change?
6: No. I just always saw our relationship the same number, regardless.
4: Like what? Because
6: you're just my mom.
4: Oh, yeah.
6: To me, you're just my mom. Like, it's hard for me to look at, it's hard for me to go on a camera. So when I see you on the camera, I don't think that's weird at all. It's just like, oh, it's my mom. It's not the biggest deal in the world.
4: You know what? Yeah. I tried to keep them as far away from Holly Weird as possible. Mm. I did my very best. I didn't put them on red carpets. I didn't even, you know, really show them any of my work or anything like that. Mm. But I think I did it too good because they don't watch nothing that I'm in. They don't give up. No, and they're surprised when I know people like y'all. They're like, oh, you know Snoop Dogg? I'm like,
1: And all of that evolved into this book, The A Word, right?
4: Yeah,
1: a mother's journey through autism and love.
4: Yeah.
1: Wow. Mm.
4: That was, and I wrote it myself, y'all. I have no ghostwriter.
2: Mm-hmm. Oh, I love that.
4: Yeah. No, I did it all myself. And I was even shocked when I first started shopping the book. You know, I was nervous and I sent out my manuscript. Mm-hmm. And at first, a lot of people wanted me to do like a salacious tell-all, and that's not really me.
2: Mm-hmm.
4: So I really wanted this book to help people, especially, you know, just watching our journey. And on another note, like what you see on social media or what you see me do on doing stand-up is not what you're going to get out of this book. Out of this book, it's not romanticized at all. You're going to get from the time he was born to the time to now. This is a different side of me. Even if you don't have a child on the spectrum or you're a caretaker or an advocate, you're good. If you want to know me, for me, unmasked, without this mask on, you know what? I saw you do an interview recently and I could really relate to it. I don't know who you was talking to, but you was talking about your husband getting to know who Jess Jessica Moore is other than just hilarious. Mm-hmm. And it's a similar thing, like when you see this book or when you read, when you read this book or when you listen to the Audible, it's the same thing. You're getting a completely different person than the public persona that I've ever,
2: Was it emotional at all? Healing, therapeutic, all
4: it was
2: things?
4: Healing. It was emotional. I'm glad I had a therapist while I was writing this. Wow. Yeah, because, okay, so let me back it up. So while I was doing stand-up, there's a lot of people that would approach me and ask me questions about autism and all that stuff, right? Mm-hmm. And so even TSA workers, I'd stay an hour just right before my plane and just talk to people. And my other writing partner, who I write scripts with, Danny Wright, she was like, it's time for you to write a book. And I was like, girl, I don't want to relive all that. I just, I don't know if I have it in me to live all that complex PTSD. It became so much that people really wanted questions, had questions and wanted answers. So I finally just said, okay, I remembered that I I always wanted to be an author since I was a little girl, y'all. When I was a little girl, that was one of my goals. But then my stupid brothers took my poetry book to school when I was 7 years old, and then everybody was quoting my stuff back at me, and I was like, I'm gonna give up on this dream, right?
1: So you were traumatized?
4: Yes, I was traumatized. Okay. People quoting my shit back to me. But so I gave up on that dream. So when she was telling me this, I was like, nah. But I remembered I never kept a diary or a journal either because I just was afraid somebody would read my words ever. I remember writing down things or typing things in my computer, printing it and deleting it out of my computer and pushing it into the file cabinet. And I had remembered I had this big file cabinet of all my thoughts while we were going through this journey. And so I pulled it out and started organizing and started writing it. And then that was it. When I finally found Amistad HarperCollins, they were like, okay, so who helped you with this? And I was like, nobody. Mm-hmm. They were like, well, no, right. Who's your ghostwriter? And I was like, I don't have one of those. Mm-hmm. And they're like, oh my God, you can really write. I was like, you think I'm a real author? I should have not listened to them because I needed a ghostwriter. This was the hardest thing that I've ever done, but it's the most fulfilling because it really is one of those healing things. Like I really, really feel like we healed together and he helped me and recognizing it, looking at it from this perspective now, it's like I see how resilient I had to be back then.
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0: Yep, Charlamagne Tha God here. Weekend with the Breakfast Club. That was the number 5 song, Shebang, from Drake. Now let's get into the second part of our conversation with Tisha Campbell and Zen Martin right here on Weekends with the Breakfast Club. You know, when he was diagnosed at 18 months, what scared you more? What the doctors were telling you or everything you didn't know about autism?
1: Well, I didn't know nothing about autism, and it was just really weird because I talk about it in the book. Mm-hmm. Like, when I first got that phone call, I was on the set of My Wife and Kids.
2: Oh, wow.
1: Yeah, and I'm the kind of person that doesn't bring her problems to work ever. Right. Like, I don't share. I don't do any of that because it's my job, you know? And so I literally collapsed on the floor, got myself up, washed my face, and walked in there and pretended like everything was okay. Getting that first prognosis from the pediatrician, because I had to go seek specialists to make sure. It was all of it, because the first thing out my mouth was, well, what are you trying to say? You think my son has autism?
2: Yeah.
1: I didn't know what autism was. I don't even know why that came out my mouth. But that's the word that slithered out there, and I had to deal with the reality of it all.
2: Yeah.
1: And so while what you're going to see in this book is a lot of stuff that happened behind the scenes that nobody knows, that I was wearing this freaking mask. I hate the mask now, but the smiling mask for everybody else just to make sure everybody else was okay. But I was not making sure I was okay.
3: What was the most difficult thing? I'm sorry.
1: No, it's okay.
3: What was the most difficult thing you had to go through this whole thing? What was the hardest thing?
1: The hardest thing was when Zen was contemplating with suicide ideations. People don't know that sometimes that could be really heavy, and the things that they have to deal with and being misunderstood. Mm-hmm. You know what I mean? And so that was the hardest chapter to write. That was the hardest chapter to repeat in audible. Mm-hmm. And it was the hardest moment of my life, because you feel as if you may have failed them in some way of protecting them and supporting them. And so that was rough.
4: You said, I saw you say your son didn't just need a mother when you found out he needed a warrior. I instantly thought about just you having to go through like the different medical things, like figuring out the doctors, and that is a journey in itself. While you are Tisha Campbell, we don't even know what's going on, right?
1: Right.
4: What is that day to day like, and how did you build that regimen of like, here's the doctors, here are people I trust, here are like...
1: I was running around like a chicken. That was one of the things that Holly has said. She's like, you're going to be driving all over the place. You're going to be fighting. She was like, autism doesn't care what you look like, what your status is, whether you're Tisha Campbell, whether you got money. When it affects you, it affects you, right? It's going to affect you. So all of the running around that I had to do, all of the organizing, every minute that I wasn't learning lines for My Wife and Kids, I was on the internet, like looking up stuff or calling people. I was a pain in the ass. And I'm going to tell you, most parents have to be, because they act like the people who are the programs that a child should have, whether it's speech or occupational or whatever, they act like it's their money. So you have to fight. Now, me, for anybody, it may take 6 months to a year just to get a call back to get a schedule an appointment. Not even just to see somebody. So it may take that long. And so, but with me, I was calling them every day. I didn't give a shit. I'm gonna be that crazy mama. Yeah, it's me again. Y'all might want to give me an appointment. I was calling them every single day until somebody.
3: Did you ever blame yourself though?
1: Yes. Absolutely. There were moments where I freaking lost it and was like, I must have ate something wrong, or I did

0: something bad, or maybe this is karma. I don't know. I blamed myself for everything, but I didn't have time to sit in that either.
1: That's good.
0: Because I had to work. I only had time to support him and make sure he had the things he needed.
2: Did raising Zen change what normal means to you?
0: Yeah. Mm-hmm. Yeah. And it's a beautiful thing. Mm-hmm. Like, Norm to me, and maybe it was part of the reason why I was able to see it so early, because a lot of us, especially African Americans, we get diagnosed 2 to 3 years after our Caucasian counterparts. Mm-hmm. Or if we're diagnosed at all, we're always misdiagnosed or labeled as bad. Our kids don't get the same type of support. But with me, Norm is different. Like, I just got myself tested.
2: What you on the spectrum?
0: I'm ADHD. That's a newer.
1: What, really?
2: Stop laughing.
1: For real, I know. He is.
0: What you say?
2: Like, yeah, she is.
0: She is.
2: They definitely say you are.
0: They listen. They did. They've been pushing me to go get tested for a while.
2: As soon as you said that, like, she is.
1: Right, right.
0: Zen was like this, yeah. All right, I got a friend. But I did get myself tested, and there's this new diagnosis called ADHD, which is you're partly ADHD and part autistic.
1: Mm-hmm. Okay.
0: So I have a combination of both. I saw 2 different specialists, y'all. I saw, because a lot of times when you present like you're not, or you mask a lot, because I've been masking with my loudness and my jokes all my entire life.
2: I think anybody creative that's in the arts is on the spectrum. And I put that in air quotes. I'm on the spectrum.
0: I agree. And I'm so glad that I'm finally able to share in this way, share with the book, or share with just unmasking and saying, this is what I have been hiding this entire time and still trying to feed my family at the same time. So I'm very proud of being, you know, with this one right here.
2: I'm glad you said that, because sometimes I think normal is used as a word just to say I want my child to have a life that doesn't scare me.
0: Right.
2: Like, we want them to do something normal.
0: That is
2: normal.
0: Exactly,
2: like,
0: right.
1: Yeah.
2: Like, what you did wasn't normal. I bet your parents was like, you want to do what? You want to be a singer?
0: Yes.
2: Like,
0: yes.
2: They want you just to go get a job, go to school.
0: Right. You want to pay bills at 5.
2: That's right.
0: Who does that?
1: Hilarious.
0: How
1: instrumental has Zeke been, you know, with all of this? I know he is very close with his brother.
0: Yes, he is.
1: How instrumental has he been with this whole process? And then also, what was that talk like when you had to talk to him about his brother? Because I know there was a time you had to explain to him.
0: You know what? You know? There wasn't really an explanation that needed to be had. Okay. He knew his brother was, I think, different, right? You guys never had a conversation about your autism, have you?
3: We've spoken about it briefly here and there, but not like a full on, not like this.
0: Yeah. Sometimes he says, sometimes I feel like I'm his big brother. Sometimes he says that. Did you know that?
3: Zeke?
0: He says that sometimes.
1: Yeah. How far apart are they?
0: 8 years. I wanted to make sure Zen was cool before I had another child.
1: Yeah.
4: Were you nervous having another child?
0: Yes.
1: Yeah.
0: Very much so. And I prayed to God that I would have a different experience. And he's different. He's just as different as this one. So.
5: Yeah. At what point in y'all, like, regular, like, real life day to day, you talk about deciding to put you guys on social media? Did you sit back and be like, oh, like, no, there's like also like a star quality here. Like, it's genuine and pure to see y'all. But like, I watch you guys' videos and I'm like, no, like, legit, like, he's just like, there's a star here.
0: Oh, why would you say that?
3: With that question.
4: Oh, he said, I got this one.
2: You could have directed that to me. Stop playing with me like I'm not sitting in.
0: I'll be underneath the table.
5: Go ahead.
3: I don't see it like that.
0: Oh, what do you see it as, baby?
3: I mean, I don't see it as if I'm a star. I just see it as I'm just living life.
0: Mm-hmm.
6: Yeah. Look at it.
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2: 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It's DJ Envy. It's time for One to Watch. It's courtesy of Jalen Cords. 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
1: 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And he's on tour with Chris Brown and Usher. 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Tank got a lot going on. Oh, and make sure you check out Tisha Campbell and Zen Martin. Her new book, The A Word, A Mother's Journey Through Autism and Love, is available everywhere you buy books now.
0: Yep, so we'll see you guys next week. I'm DJ Envy.
1: And I go by the name of Charlamagne Tha God, and thank you for listening to Weekends with the Breakfast Club.

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Bree Specific Chicago. Yes, I'm in your ears. We back outside. It feels amazing outside. It's giving brunch day party, okay? I got dressed this morning, so I won't have to go home. I'll just leave here and go straight outside, all right? Up next, I got Chris Brown, and I got some 2 Chainz and Drake for you. It's a cute little throwback. Be smooth to stay close. It's GCI.

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All right, so go on there, explore, figure it out. Let me know how you like it, all right? The WGCI Comedy Showcase is coming up tomorrow. Yes, tomorrow at the Laugh Factory. 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And you must be 21 and up. 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I don't know why I thought it was next week. No, the comedy show is tomorrow. Go grab your tickets. We have just a few tickets left. It will sell out. So go ahead, grab your girls, grab your homeboys, get your boo, and grab them tickets. I will be in the building with some of my homegirls as well. So yeah, we're gonna kick it. All right, we're gonna have a good time. Make sure you be smooth.

6. I got a missed call from yo. 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

J. Cole Miguel right here on 107.5 WGCI, Bree Specific in your ear, Chicago. Ladies, look, sweetest day on the way. If you ain't trying to think too hard, I got a cute little gift for your boo, okay? Be

0: DC out of Shy's the world for hip hop and R&B, brief specific Chicago. We back outside. 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Sweetest Day is on the way, you know, and I've been hearing that Sweetest Day is actually just like a Chicago, like Midwest thing, and nobody else celebrates Sweetest Day. But also women, you know, treat that king. That king treat you right. 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Come on, ladies. I'm trying to save you a little bit of coin. It's the Sweetest Day. Hit me up, GCI.
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number 7. I'm still looking for my call number 7 to win these pair of tickets to the Sweetest Day Comedy Jam. It's going down Saturday, October 17th. Cedric the Entertainer, Bruce, Tony Rock, and many more. All right, get these phone lines lit up.

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Don Toliver. It's Bree Specific. I'm in your ear, Chicago, all the way until 1 p.m. Yes, we back outside. And coming up in two songs, I'm going to let you know how you can get your child care paid for up to $1,000, okay? Be smooth and stay close.

It's only right. You rocking with Jamal Smalls. You rocking with the hottest DJ in the city. Hottest DJ in the game. He been on fire. Don't get it twisted. With this Ricky Rose. Double MG, we the hottest. And you know we love y'all. Let's go.

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1: All right, Chicago, I got another pair of tickets for you. It's the Swedish Day Comedy Jam, Wintrust Arena, Saturday, October 17th. 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It's GCI.
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1075 WGCI, Shy's number one for hip hop and R&B, Bree specific. 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

I know I was teasing y'all, but yeah, I do have another pair of tickets for the Sweetest Day Comedy Jam. So hit me up right now, 866-885-1075 is the number. Be my call number 7. If you got room to go to the Sweetest Day Comedy Jam, October 17th with Cedric the Entertainer, brought to you by BME. Hit me up. It's GCI.

It's 1075 WGCI, the Shy's number one for hip hop and R&B. What up, friend? It's Kiki. Big Kiki, not the little one. And you know I be geeked when I come in here and got some tickets. Yeah, we about to do the most. Let's get the show started. It's Kiki on WGCI. Come on. If you want it, if you want it.

0: It's 1075 WGCI, the Shy's number one for hip-hop and R&B. What up, friend? It's Kiki. Big Kiki, not the little one. Happy Saturday. Okay, we done made it to the weekend, and you know I come in here so geeked when I have some tickets, okay? It remind me of the little man on TikTok. He be like, my wife bought me lunch. Your wife bought you no lunch. Well, my boss gave me tickets. Your boss gave you no tickets. So I'm hooking you up all show long with tickets to the Sweetest Day Comedy Jam. It's happening at the Wintrust Arena, Saturday, October 17th, featuring Cedric the Entertainer, Earthquake, Bruce, Tony Rock, and more. 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But I want to start the show off hooking you up with my tickets. You already know. Call the number 10, hit my phone lines right now, 866-885-1075. Let's kick off the show hooking you up. This week is with Kiki on WGCI. 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

party was such a bang. All of my ops, they diss. Please don't put me to the test. They tryna get back on the net. I'm tryna get back in the flesh. Yeah.

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1: I'm on the track.

Baby Chris Brown had the people shook this week on Instagram. I didn't know if he was into it with Usher or with me, okay? He was sending shots at everybody, but I'm going to tell you what's going on with their R&B tour up next inside my That's Crazy Entertainment Report. It's Kiki on

0: 5 WGCI, the Shy's number one for hip-hop and R&B. It is Kiki riding with your friend, Big Kiki, not the little one. And shout out to Chris Brown, because he had the people shook up this week. He popped off on Instagram. You know how it is when you get mad, you get fed up. You be like, ah, smack everybody in here. That's basically what Chris Brown said. Not literally, but he did say he hates the music industry. He has no celebrity friends. So everybody was in a tizzy, like, is he talking about Usher? Because they're on tour together. But I'm happy to report all looks well at the R&B tour. They popped out last night in California together, and they brought out Kanye. Shout out to Ye. He popped out with his little Terminator outfit on, surprised the crowd or whatever. Then Brandy popped out, and it looked like the stars were in the building to watch Chris Brown and Usher. So all is well at the R&B tour. But now, in other crazy news, R&B singer and reality star Kiki Wyatt got locked up in Georgia. She was allegedly caught pointing a gun out of a car at another woman, threatening the woman's life because she was involved in some type of custody battle. You know, Kiki got about 11 kids. So, child, after I saw the mugshot, I said, please leave Kiki alone, because she looked very crazy. Yeah, she's making the Kiki brand look very crazy out here, but I'm going to try to hold us down. If you want to see the full story and the mugshot, it's up on my blog, WGCI.com/Kiki. On the way, I'll hook you up with some Sweetest Day Comedy Jam tickets. Let's do that next. It's WGCI.
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2: It is my way, it is my way, it is my way, it is my way, it is my way, it is my way, it is my way, it is my way, it is my way, it is my way, it is my way, it is my way, it is my way, it is my way, it is my way, it is my way, it is my way, it is my way, it is my way, it is my way, it is my way, it is my way, it is my way, it is my way, it is my way, it is my way, it is my way, it is my way, it is my way, it is my way, it is my way, it is my way, it is my way, it is my way, it is my way, it is my way, it is my way, it is my way, it is my way, it is my way, it is my way, it is my way, it is my way, it is my way, it is my way, it is my way, it is my way, it is my way, it is my way, it is my way, it is my way, it is my way, it is my way, it is my way, it is my way, it is my way, it is my 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

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If you've ever seen my podcast with Tom Capone and Zach Wood, that's all we do. And I want you to laugh too, friend. So I'm going to hook you up with some Sweetest Day Comedy Jam tickets. We'll do it next on WGCI.

0: party with such shebang. 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

105 WGCI, the Shy's number one for hip-hop and R&B. It is Kiki on your radio. Big Kiki, not the little one. And I got you, friend, all show long, hooking you up with tickets to go to our Sweetest Day Comedy Jam at the Wintrust Arena. It's happening October 17th with some legendary funny people. I'm talking Cedric the Entertainer, Earthquake, Bruce, Tony Rock, and more. 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It's presented by our friends at BMN Entertainment. Shout out to them. But I want to hook you up with my tickets, okay? Call the number 10. I'm putting you in the building right now. Hit my phone lines, 866-885-1075. Get these tickets, friend. Good luck. It's Kiki on WGCI.

rapper. But when I tell you black people so funny at a repast, bro. 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Who made that spaghetti? 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

0: club. What's up? Let's take a trip. Have you ever read The World Is Yours? On a blimp.
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1: Did I win those tickets?
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1: Whoa, that's what I'm talking about.
0: Yep, you will be in the building at the Sweetest Day Comedy Jam happening at the Wintrust Arena. Who are you taking with you?
1: Somebody's lucky. I don't even know, but I'm the lucky winner. I'm so happy.
0: Well, that's what we do around here. We try to keep you happy. So let the city know what station just put you in there.
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0: That's the energy, and on the way, I'm going to hit you with my final thought of the day. Will it be ratchet or righteous? We'll find out together. It's Kiki on WGCI. It's so-

0: 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It is Kiki riding with you on this Sweetest Day Comedy Jam winning weekend. So don't go nowhere, friend. You will have a chance to win tickets all weekend long right here, okay? But it's that time. I got to get up out of here. I got to go. But my fam, the WGCI Morning Show, they're going to ride with you up next commercial-free in the mix with my girl DJ BG. I'm heading out to the Tacos and Tequila Festival. Because that just sounds like something I need to be at, okay? Plus, Ja Rule gonna be there. You know, he is my dream wedding performer. He told me a while ago on Instagram that he was gonna come to my wedding. So today, I'm going to introduce him to Chicago at the concert. So I'll be on stage. Look for me if you're going. Also, can't get out of here without giving you my final thought of the day. And today's final thought is this. Make sure you are registered to vote. Make sure you get out and vote. The midterm elections are coming in November. You need to be voting. I don't care what it is. Vote for everything, okay? If there was no power in your vote, people wouldn't work so hard to take it from you. That's my final thought of the day. We could talk about it on my Instagram. Hit me up at On Air Kiki. That's K-E-K-E. Enjoy the rest of your weekend and be safe. It's WGCI.
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1: 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It's your boy, the Dustin Legend, Leon Rogers. To my right, my brother, Zach Boog. What's happening?
3: 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Good afternoon.
1: Yeah, good afternoon. 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We locked in. We ready. We loaded. One day out of the WGCI Comedy Showcase, which is going down tomorrow.
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0: CI The Shine's number one for hip-hop and R&B. It's the best damn morning show on your radio Saturday afternoon. And, of course, every day we do Leon's goofy-ass person of the day. But today, you get Leon's goofy-ass person of the week.
1: Mic check, 1-2, 1-2.
2: It's Leon's goofy-ass people awards.
0: All right, it's that time of the day that everybody loves. One person going to be absolutely pissed. It's Leon's goofy-ass person of the day award. And I want to send something out to all my Amazon, FedEx, UHL, UPS drivers. You do know majority of the people got ring cameras now. And we see how you bring out packages. To kind of, I want to get nobody in trouble. But to the brother that delivered the package for me yesterday, I was waiting on something. And it was a piece of DJ equipment. You know, something that could be considered fragile. You know what I'm saying? And I don't know if my man was running late or whatever. But he hopped out the UPS truck. The box was about the size of a football. And he did his best impersonation of Caleb Williams to my front door. He got 2 steps past the grass, and I guess he thought the end of the grass was the out-of-bounds lines where the sidewalk at, and he wanted to get the pass off. And he launched it from the sidewalk to my front door. Now, I got to give him credit on the accuracy. It hit right at the top step, and it bounced in to the porch. And then he said, yes. He did his hand, yes. And I wasn't at home, but if I had and I tried to cut on the mic, and say, you SOB, don't ever throw nothing like that at my door again. You know what I'm saying? Wasn't nobody at the crib. And, you know, thank God that the stuff that was in there wasn't damaged or whatever. But come on, man. You couldn't have took an extra four, five steps and an underhanded toss is better than over the shoulder throwing it. He threw it like a football. Mm-hmm. Pissed me off. So to all you drivers, I know, I get it. You late on your shift. You tired. You been out there all day. Moving and throwing packages, man. Just have a little discernment, man. And please just put people's stuff on their porch. Bad enough we got to worry about somebody taking it if we ain't there. I don't need it broke up, too. Sit your goof ass down.
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1: I love DJ BG.
2: Yeah.

0: Hip hop and R&B, Leon Rogers, Zach Bugg. It's Saturday afternoon. You're moving around. I hope you got your tickets for the WGCI Comedy Showcase, because I'm talking about it. Listen, man, it's a time.
1: Loud, wrong, and funny for a reason, man. We've got a great lineup of comics. You got to pull up, man, and have some fun with us.
0: I'm excited about the surprise, man. I'm so excited about the surprise, too.
1: You are.
0: I can't wait for this surprise. You know what I'm saying? All I know is it's going to be amazing. We're still trying to get Ryan people to see if he could do the show, because Ryan Lee does comedy.
1: I'm going to tell you something. It's the day before. It ain't going to happen.
0: No matter how much money we come up with.
1: And I'm okay with that. That may be better on the show.

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1: I love DJ BG.

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0: Shots, number one flip hop in R&B. It's your boy Zach Boog, and it's time for the prayer of the day. And dear Lord, fall is officially here, and temperature is dropping. Lord, please remind your children that just because it's getting cold outside again does not mean that you need to go back to your eggs. A hoodie, a blanket, heat, that works just fine. 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Amen.
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0: Shy's number one for hip hop and R&B, DJ BG on the ones and twos. We appreciate you. Zach, I seen some stuff earlier this week, and I'm going to tell you, dog, because I know you like wings. If I see this in your house, I'm going off on you.
1: What is it?
0: KFC is making a cereal that's supposed to taste like chicken. Now, I know you're a wing connoisseur.
1: I love
0: wings. But, bro, I swear to God, man, I come over your house and you eating chicken crust with milk, I'm going to lose my mind.
1: Leon, as much as I love chicken and as much as I love cereal, I'm not putting them together. I like them separate for a reason. That is terrible for me.
0: I was like, oh my God, when I saw that mm-mm. that reminded me of our boy Ryan with his pizza and ranch.
1: That's not the same. Pizza and ranch can be
2: That's
1: eaten
2: normal.
1: Together.
0: No, it's not.
2: That is normal.
0: That is disgusting. Pepperoni pizza, just dipping it in ranch dressing. Ranch dressing is for burgers and salad.
1: Ranch can be ate on pizza,
2: burgers.
1: Though.
0: Yeah, you put a little dab of ranch on the burger.
1: Put it
0: you mix
1: on burger,
0: it in the burger. You mix it in the burger. It makes it taste better. You mix it in the burger and fry the burger.
2: The seasoning with pizza is more normal than ranch and burgers.
0: I'm talking about the seasoning.
2: I understand. I'm just understanding. People know ranch with pizza.
0: That's nasty.
2: More
0: man.
2: Than burgers with seasoning. I promise you.
0: You
2: right
0: eat
2: now,
0: liver ice cream?
2: No, but
0: exactly.
2: Ranch and pizza go together.
1: You know what it reminds me of? It reminds me of when Heinz came out with that purple ketchup.
0: That was just a color.
1: Was
0: it was
1: disgusting.
0: Still ketchup, but it was
2: that
0: still ketchup, though. It was just purple.
2: To do with what we were actually saying. Wrap this up.
0: Yeah.

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1: I love DJ BG.

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0: Hip-hop and R&B, Leon Rogers, Zach Boog. And Zach Boog, if you're looking for, if the people out there looking for a good date night Sunday, WGCI Comedy Showcase would be the place to take you, lady.
1: Ooh, that's where you need to go, baby. Yeah. I'm telling you, WGCI.com/comedy. Grab your last second tickets if there's any left.
0: We really pushing for a girls' night out. Mm-hmm. Ladies, come on out, man. Yes. Hang out. You might find you one up in there.
1: Yes,
0: there'll be some guys in there that like to laugh. Mm-hmm. You know what I'm saying? They, you know, there might be some homeless comics that you could take in.
1: That's hilarious. Powerful.
0: Yeah, there's a lot of these comics messed up out here, man.
1: Or, you know, that's a good dip-off spot up north. When yeah. You know.
0: Well, it's not now because you just said it was.
1: Oh, sorry.
0: It's GCI.
2: What up? It's your boy Lil Durk. I'm rocking out with my favorite female DJ, DJ BG. I mean, let's get it.
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Yeah. I love DJ BG. 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
2: You say it's not love, baby, what your motion is just, we got so much motion. I'm taking promotion sickness, asking what we are, cause we never laid out no conditions. We're both insecure, we both started grossing.

0: October 3rd, man, it's going down. 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Mm-hmm. It's going down at the Croc Center. Mm-hmm. It's going to be a time. 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
1: Yeah, and I want to give a huge call to the Divine Nine. I need y'all out there in full force, okay? Yeah. Especially the fraternities.
0: Yeah.
1: Brothers, step up. I know the alphas are going to have the most representation out there, Sister Strut. But I am challenging the Kappas, the Qs, and the Sigmas as well.
0: And Iotas, let's not forget about them.
1: Oh yeah,
0: you've been on their ass about that. You've been
1: consistent
0: with that.
1: I'm challenging
0: the
1: Divine Nine.
0: The first fam is going to be the first out there.
1: Yes, the deepest out there are probably going to be the alphas.
0: Okay.
1: AKs and Deltas going to do their thing. I already know that. You know, SG Rose going to do their thing.
0: All the women going to be out there. Yeah.
1: Zeta Phi Beta, I know y'all going to do y'all thing, but I'm calling the fraternities.
0: Okay.
1: And I think that we have to step it up.
0: Yeah.
1: You will not beat the alphas, but come in second.
0: That's a good thing. That's the first loser.
1: Yeah.
0: Man, shout out to my veterans. I'm gonna call to duty for my veterans out there, all my brothers and sisters, traveling light, my Eastern Stars, my Masonic brothers. We just want to see everybody out there. Let's have a good time. Fellowship, first and foremost.
1: Yes.
0: And support for people that are going through the struggle, for people that have been through the struggle and beat it, and to those that we've lost and fallen by the wayside. Also, let's support the people who take care of the people that are going through the struggle, too.
1: Absolutely.
0: It's a definite thing for them to see that support, knowing that, you know, you're looking out for our loved ones, so we need to give them a little boost and encouragement as well. All right, October 3rd, make sure you ain't got to buy no tickets. You ain't got to do nothing. Just go register at WGCI.com and come on out and walk with it.
1: Yep.
0: It's GCI.
2: I love DJ BG.

0: What's the cost gonna be? And what's the price? If I go broken, ain't got no more rights to spend.
1: Yeah.

0: see how Shy's number one for hip hop and R&B. Leon Rogers, Zach Bugs, Saturday. And Zach, I was having a good time this whole week. It was a great week. And my mother's birthday was Thursday. So I called to wish her happy birthday and FaceTimed her. And she was just smiling. I said, "What you doing?" She said, "I'm getting ready to go out to dinner with my friend." You know, I know a little friend. It's cool,
1: okay.
0: You know what I'm saying? I felt a little bit of way that, you know, she wasn't spending her birthday with me, but it's cool. I get it. You know what I'm saying? She said, you know, Friday, I'll hang out with you all Friday. We can do lunch. But that didn't bother me.
1: Mm-hmm.
0: What bothered me is what she had on in the background. She said, "I like this song. You like this song? What's the name of it?" Man, guess what was playing?
1: What?
0: "He ain't one of my moon and not ta ta." I said, "Mama, why is that all in the background?" She was like, "It's catchy." I said, "Do you know what she's talking about?" She said, "No, I just like it. It reminds me of Bananarama, Faux Fama." I said, "Lord have mercy." I almost had a stroke, man. I said, "I got to go, Mama. I got to go." Me and my wife cracking up laughing. She said, "Yeah, your mama on her way to dinner talking about he wants some of that." So that depressed me, man.
1: I can see that. Right? I can see that. I'm going to take
0: a
1: nap.
0: She put on her little earrings. She's like, "You don't like this?" I said, "No, I don't. Not with you playing it."

0: 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It's Saweetie, and you are in the mix with DJ BG on 107.5 WGCI.
1: I love DJ BG.

0: hip-hop and R&B, Leon Rogers, Zach Boog. That's going to do it for us on a Saturday. We're going to get out here in these streets, man, getting ready for the WGCI Comedy Showcase tomorrow.
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0: That's a big-ass if, too, because they might be sold out.
1: They might be gone.
0: And then I'm going to walk right past you and go inside, because we told you. We'll see y'all Monday morning, 6 a.m. to 10 a.m. right here on 107.5 WGCI.
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0: big dose of my death. Haven't decided just yet. Yeah. 40 was such a bang. 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